let our joy be unconfined. Let us sing with freedom unrestrained. Let us take this feeling that we're

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1: 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Just lift up your hands and worship the Lord a few moments, will you please? Praise the name of Jesus. Hallelujah. Praise God. 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

I had 2 weeks vacation coming, so I thought I'd drive down to Florida, spend some time with an old friend, date a few girls, make a few parties, and just kind of live it up again. So I packed up my car, and then I called my mom in Tennessee and told her what I'd planned to do. And she said, "Son, are you coming by?" And I said, "Mom, I'm really pushed for time. But honey, I'll see you in a week or two." And I was driving through this little town in Georgia when I remembered today is Mama's birthday. Well, I thought I'd just stop and wire some flowers. Shouldn't take too long, then I'd be on my way. So I walked in the flower shop, and the first thing I saw was this little boy with his eyes full of tears. And I said, "Son, what's wrong?" And he said, "Mama loves roses, and today is her birthday, and I haven't seen her in almost a year."

He said, I live with Grandpa now, but I promised Mama some roses, because I talk to her all the time. I wanted to give her 5, because that's how old I am. But the lady said I couldn't buy them for just a dime. Well, the little feller's story kind of touched my heart. So I told the lady, just give him what he wanted and charge it to me. Well, that's when I told her to wire a dozen roses to my mama up in Chapel Hill, Tennessee. Well, I looked around, the little boy was gone. But all of a sudden, the door flew open and he came running back in. And he said, Mister, I forgot to thank you for the roses. He smiled and shook my hand and ran back out again. Well, I started on out of town, and I was feeling real proud of myself for thinking of my mama and really caring. When I looked out my window, I saw that same little boy kneeling by a grave in an old cemetery. Well, I stopped my car and walked over to where the little boy was kneeling down. And he smiled up at me and he said, this is where my mama stays. She says she sure does thank you for these pretty roses. Well, that's when I had to walk away. And I drove right back to that flower shop and I said, lady, have you sent those flowers to Tennessee? And she said, no, not yet. And I said, well, just never mind. I'll just take them back with me.

His voice is a strong and mighty tower, tearing down every stronghold in my life. He's the master of the wind and the storm that rages. When He speaks, all my darkness turns to light. One more time, please. Yes, His voice is a strong, mighty tower. I've watched it tear down every evil stronghold in my life. You see, He's the master of the wind and the storm that rages.

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And His voice, His presence would change everything.

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I've got an idea that some of you watching by television, listening by radio, the devil has told you might as well quit, but he's a liar. All you've got to do is say it. It's

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Come on, worship. 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

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Oh, come on and worship with me. Sing hallelujah, hallelujah.

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like a lighthouse in the midst of a midnight storm. 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

I heard a great description of worship, that worship is just giving the Lord all of your attention. 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And as we magnify Him and make Him great, and look at how great He is, we see how small we are.

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Hallelujah. Can you pray? Hallelujah. Father, in the name of Jesus, we come to you right now, God. Hallelujah. On behalf of those who are hurting right now, in the name of Jesus. God, you see the problems and the pressures that your people are going through right now. In the name of Jesus. Right now we pray, God, that you'll bring comfort, that you'll bring deliverance in the name of Jesus. For those, oh God, that are sick and on the highways and the byways, in the name of Jesus. Oh God, we pray, oh God, for our nation at this time. We pray for all your leaders and governments who you have placed, oh God, to lead your people at this time. In the name of Jesus. Father, our national security forces, God, we put them under your hand right now in the name of Jesus. And we say, God, have your way in our nation right now in Jesus' name. Hallelujah. For those, God, that are sick and in shutting right now, we pray for them right now, God, that you give them, grant them healing and deliverance. We pray, oh God.

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But in the name of Jesus, oh God, we pray for healing for this nation. You said in your words that righteousness exalted the

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Repent and be baptized right now in the name of Jesus. I see deliverance coming. I see a blessing coming to this nation.

Good morning, zombies. Off RCA Victor Records, here is In the Garden by George Beverly Shea. For my friend, Dr. Tram.

of RCA Victor Records, that was George Beverly Shea singing In the Garden for Dr. Tram. Hope you like that, Dr. Tram. Bye, zombies.

sing that verse one more time. One day I'll look and I'll see the face of Jesus. Before whose image other loves all flee. And the moment they crown him Lord of all forever. This is just what heaven means. You're gonna have to forgive me just one more time, please. One day soon, I'll see the face of Jesus. I'll sing Amazing Grace and tell him that all else is nothing beside him.

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1: As the beautiful day opens and we enjoy the breath of life, come and enter into His presence as creatures shaped by our one and only Creator. He will carry us through paths of righteousness. 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And whatsoever you may face, He will give you just a glimpse of His majesty and bountiful love. 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

0: Good morning, everyone. This morning, we are looking at a new book, looking at First Kings. We now read First Kings chapter 1, reading the first four verses. Here begins from the New International Version. When King David was very old, he could not keep warm even when they put covers on him. So his attendants said to him, "Let us look for a young virgin to serve the king and to take care of him. She can lie beside him so that our lord the king may keep warm." When they searched throughout Israel for a beautiful young woman and found Abishag, a Shunammite, and brought her to the king, the woman was very beautiful. She took care of the king and waited on him, but the king had no sexual relation with her. A reading from the Word of God. My sisters and brothers, it is interesting that we see this in the scriptures, but for what it's worth, there must be a message there to us. Here we see that David, the king, the powerful king, became old.
1: From the island of
0: And obviously, the writers of 1 Kings must be communicating a message that the fact that when David was old, it says in my mind that certain things are left undone. He could not do anything, hence, he was in need. Our getting old must realize that we are in need of someone. But the good thing is that those around David were looking out for his interest. Looking out for his interest, seeing his need, and so forth. And I believe this is a good thing, that when persons are aging or aged or old, those of us who are more active and younger also need to look out for their interest. Look out for their interest by providing a caregiver for the older or the aged person. In other words, we should take care of those persons who are old, whether in our families, communities, or even in our church. Let us pay attention to the needs of these persons who are a part of us. And here in the text, this is what we see. Let us pay attention to the need of those who are aging. But there is another thing, my sisters and brothers, that the need of caregiver is identified because David was old and so forth. We realize his vulnerability. But an interesting thing is the kind of custom that they have. David could not keep warm, so they find one of the most beautiful women to be there and that. But the text said in verse 4 that she was beautiful. She took care of the king, waited on him, but the king had no sexual relation with her. What we see here, the king himself, we see impotency. He was impotent. If knowing David, she would have become one of his wives. But here we see he was impotent, no power, my sisters and brother. But this is not only physical. I think the writer wants to say to us also that this aging and vulnerability is not only a physical thing, but when it comes to the whole kingdom thing, that he himself was impotent. He could not do anything at all. That this kingdom, he could make the decision. People had to make decision for him. See? Had to make decision for him. So they got this young lady to sleep, to keep him warm, to

cannot do such a thing, or else we know that possibly the law or whole tradition or custom or that sort of stuff, we cannot do that today. But for these people in the text, it was their tradition. But what we see is his vulnerability and impotency. Physically, and not only that, but for the kingdom itself, that the kingdom became vulnerable. Vulnerable. We did not see that David had any plans, succession. And it says to us, those of us who are older, what plans have we put in place for ourselves? What kind of plan, what succession plan do we put in place, whether for the kingdom of God, whether for our own space? Do we put any plans in place? But right throughout this, here in this text, we are not told that David depended upon God in his old age. My sisters and brothers, I'm not saying that he didn't, but I have not seen it in the text at all. There's nothing mentioned upon God, about God in his old age. But I have no doubt, yes. But I'm just emphasizing it that normally we would say that the, you know, we would see in the text that during this period, depending upon God, the plans are in place, the Lord had done this, or the Lord so and so, but there was nothing there. What plans do we put in place, my brother, my sister? When we get older, are there any plans we put in place? Take note that we too will get frail. We too will get old. We too will want someone to take care of us. But in the midst of all of that, the best caretaker that we can have is our Lord God. That when we reach certain age, my sisters and brothers, the best caretaker that we can have is our Lord. No matter who else wants to care about us, and in spite of everything else, let us depend on God as we go throughout life. Yes, aging is a must. Vulnerability is a must. Impotency is a must. According to the text, we are not powerful again. But remember that God's power remains eternal. God is always there. So in spite of everything, let us depend upon God. Not only that, my sisters and brothers, that in spite of when we depend upon God, we must remember. Remember that a day is coming when we ourselves will be frail. We'll be vulnerable, we'll be impotent, which means we have no power again. But the power still lies in God. A little later when we read the other verses, we will realize that when there is no power, when there is no plan, when persons are aging, we realize some things start to happen. We look at same. So today, my sisters and brothers, we introduce the new passage. Let us make the proper plans for our lives. Yes, because we will be in need the older we get to have a good caregiver. But the best caregiver or caretaker that we can have is to place our hands in our Lord Jesus Christ. Let us depend upon him at all times, no matter the stages of life that we find ourselves. Let us depend upon God. Let us pray. Heavenly Father, we thank you
We thank you for your word, because there must be lessons all the time in your word. You have pointed out to us that one day we will become old, vulnerable, even impotent in the decisions that we make and even that which is in our lives. Lord, we will be in need of someone to care for us, but we believe that you are the best caregiver. Help us to trust you, Lord, and depend upon you in all aspects of our lives, O Lord, in every situation, that we may depend upon you. In spite of our vulnerability, help us to turn to you, because you are the best caregiver in our lives. For Christ's sake, amen and amen.

As beautiful day opens and we enjoy the breath of life, come and enter into His presence as creature shaped by our one and only Creator. He will carry us through paths of righteousness. He will fill us with joy and we will have eternal pleasure from His right hand. So as you begin this day, come and fill yourself with His presence. And whatsoever you may face, He will give you just a glimpse of His majesty and bountiful love. Come into His presence.

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Oh, hello, welcome and greetings to each and every one of you that are out there listening to the Good News Radio. Happy to be back with you again after a very busy and exciting weekend and beginning of week, electoral week. And we just want to wish all of you the best of the best. This is your favorite program, the Raisel Opinion. And we want to remind you that the Raisel Opinion is a program that is being sponsored by the Archipelago Movement for Ethnic Native Self-Determination, AMNSD. And we are here Monday through Friday to be with you, to share with you, to interact with you. Because as we always say, if you are not on that end, well, it doesn't pay for us to be on this end. So our invitation is that we do it together. This morning we have with us on the Master Control, Brother Kyle Morales Howard, and I am your friend and host, Harry McNish Pomeroy.

Father God, we come before your presence to say thank you because you have blessed us with life and with strength sufficient to be out. And so we just want you to know, Father, how much we appreciate the fact that you are with us. And we just want to ask you, Father, to continue blessing us. Continue blessing the Good News Radio. Continue blessing those that labor here. And all our wonderful people that are tuning through Facebook Live, through the internet. And we just ask you, dear God, that our programs will continue blessing the lives of many, many people. In Jesus' name we pray. Amen and amen.

Okay, that was the Creole group, Casper Carson. Okay. Well, this morning we have some sad faces and some happy faces. And we knew for sure that was going to happen, that whoever won will be leaving some sad faces behind and also some happy faces, because after final results, after presidential election that took place yesterday, who was the real winner? The population of the country, because for sure the 63% almost of people came out and vote, and if I am not mistaken, that gives the highest votation for president in Latin America, I believe, because we have been fighting against the concept of abstaining from voting, because nothing good is going to come out of it. Well, there you have it. A very high percentage of people voted for either candidates for the president. So, Mr. Abelardo de la Estrella is the new president for the Sovereign Republic of Colombia, and we do hope that he will do something good for the nation. I am not personally expecting Abelardo de la Espreya or anybody else to do anything good for us. No, the election where most people voted for a candidate locally was when Dr. Nicolas Gallardo Vasquez ran for intendant. Many people did not expect that he was going to gain such a large amount of votes. But he got it. He was elected as governor, and then the case was sued, and he had to give up the seat. And now we have Miss Vilma J as the governor in charge. So, what do we have to do? We'll work along with what we have or with who we have and build a safe relationship with the people, the governor and her people. Yes, but coming back to the presidential election,
My point of view is that we do not have anything to be sad about. We do not have anything to worry about. Because the few votes that we can give for our presidential election doesn't really make sense. It doesn't really matter. So maybe, just maybe, for our presidential election doesn't really make sense. It doesn't really matter.

nothing to lose your nitrous about. Notwithstanding, we know that the archipelago has a lot of needs, and we must decide to fight back to get them met. We have a water problem. Yeah. We have sewage problem. We have garbage problem. We have security problem. And all the problems that we have at the national level, we transfer them here and now to the international field. And we are glad that it is over with. We are glad that people came out and vote. And we just want to say to the people, thank you for coming out and vote. Because, as the pastor said, voting is a reality. And it is our civil rights to do so. Even though you might vote in blank, you don't vote for any of the candidates because you really do not have one of a favorite. But you voted. And that is very important. So now, the next step is, what is the next step? The next election. Well, the atypical election, where we have about 6 candidates. We should vote to elect a person from the archipelago. I remember years ago when we had these elections. You had different groups and different people knocking on your doors, offering you this and offering you that. And the day after the election, nobody knew you. And you would hear people saying, "Then fool me again, and I'm not going to vote anymore." But when the election time comes on again, they are the first set of people that are out there running campaign. That bad feeling only lasts for a short while. So, we should bear in mind a cool mind. Don't let anybody fool us up. And let us enjoy the fact that we will have a governor

that we know. Yeah, that we know well, and that know us well also. Because one of the things is what the candidates put on the paper and their situation is what they really have in mind. Really, I was expecting the local governor to come out with his staff and promote the election for the presidential election or local election. We need to know that we are supporting something valid. Now, everybody has their party. Really, I don't really have a party. I prefer to vote for what the people or the candidates stand for. So, the color of the party should not be that important, but what the candidates are saying that they are going to do, and considering the time that they have left, if you believe they can do what they are saying they are going to do, if they get elected, then based on that, we will know if they are telling us lies. A year and 5 months, a year and 6 months. And, well, we have heard almost all of them giving us the concept of how many things they can do if they should win. But you all know that that is not true. So it is up to us. Blank vote is another option. So it is up to us. Many people today are very sad. When I'm talking about many people, I mean local people, San Andrean, Raisal. But there is nothing to be sad about that. Absolutely nothing. Because the presidential election doesn't mean much for the candidates. If you want to get a project of law approved, we have problems to get it, and maybe the ones that should be fighting for that are not interested in your project or my project. Normally they are conscious enough to say, no, that one don't want to get nowhere. That one can't make it. Yeah. But
I know for sure, that in the near future, things are going to happen to surprise a lot of people. Because I feel like when we are having elections, that really concern the rights of people. Where the rights of people should come out and vote massively, and there should be they should be the ones that promote and push. But we really don't see that happening here. In other parts of Colombia, people will push. They will get 900 votes, 700 votes, 1,000 plus votes. And they still do not, have a valid answer for us. So, don't bother yourself over spilled milk, over the things that happened yesterday, because they are not going to do anything much for us as a people to rise. Much will not be done, but we can keep hoping. We have a local election coming up, but that could be exactly the same thing too. So let us put this in the past. Let us keep on keeping on doing the things that we have to do to make San Andres, Providence, and Catalina a better place to live. We are going to a musical break, and we will be right back.

was Gustavo Bush, Prophet Negus. His artistic name, singing Redemption. Just reflecting a little bit about the different candidates for whichever post it might be, whether for Cardiff or council, whether for governor, whether for president, or whether for assembly member, they're not going to do anything substantial for the islanders. They are not going to maybe stretch themselves too much to help people, because every governor that goes there, they have some responsibility with other people. They owe political favor. So they are going to wait until the results and see who win, where they can start playing their card. But for example, I don't remember having an intendant that lowered the prices for food. The supermarkets and proveedoras, they are always carrying up the prices. Always. Price never drop. And when you go to these people and you ask why the prices go up, they say, well, the dollar gone up, so we have to go up. But you know what? They never drop the price when the dollar goes down. Are you conscious of that? Yeah, that is true. They never drop the prices when the price for, or when the dollar drop, they could say, well, we are going to drop the food, say, for so much. No. And that is serious, because we have had cases, at least during this time with President Petro, where he maintained the dollar stable, notwithstanding the boats that bring foodstuff. All the time they are charging high prices. And no control. No control whatsoever. Because the office that used to control prices, for years they shut down that, because people are saying that, well, you have freedom to price your product. So that permit them to kill, literally kill the people
with high prices. And never mind if you vote for somebody, for a president, for a congressman, or congresswoman. Never mind if you vote for the assembly. It doesn't matter. They are not going to do anything to drop the prices. So when we check out that, we realize that those that we elect in office to really serve us, they are not doing it either. They are not doing it either. So we are stuck. And something needs to be done. But I don't believe Mr. Abelardo de la Espreya is going to do anything about it.

One thing we have to be mindful of, the money we gain, the places we shop, we should be careful and spend our money aright, because prices are going sky high and the money that we are making, the minimum wages went up to 2 million and the owners of the supermarkets, they didn't wait. They carry up their prices also. So it's just like if we did not gain a raise. I'm wondering if they should drop the minimum wages, if the supermarkets are going to drop their prices. We are in a big mess. What to do? What to do? Maybe we have to start the people putting money together and start doing their own importation of foodstuff, because it could be done from Central America, Nicaragua, Costa Rica, and things could be done with a better price. But depending on local politicians to improve prices, it is not going to work. They have never done it, and they are not going to do it. If you want to buy construction material, worse yet, every time the boat goes and come, the prices go up. And all the time they're saying, no, that dollar gone up. But the dollar is stable. It goes down more than what it goes up, but the prices never drop. So what are we voting for? That they give us a 3 months contract, 2 months contract? Are you satisfied with that? Why should we go out there and vote for somebody that doesn't consider the needs of the community in a wholesome way? I remember at the National University, they had a chat with 4 candidates, and only one of them, on the surface, mentions overpopulation. And they are afraid of touching that topic because they are gaining votes from those same people. So you might say, no, but those people don't vote. Well, every time election is coming around, you hear how many Oka card they give people, so that they can vote here locally. So that is a bag of votes for some of the politicians. So we are in a mess, our own mess. And believe me, if we do not get together and try new ways that can bring a better
quality of life for our people. In the next 5 or 6 years, we will find out that we won't be able to live here anymore. We might have to go to someplace else. And maybe that's what they want, to force us off our territory so we give away our land for a little and nothing and leave and they stay. Believe me, we are on a sinking ship. And if you ask the captain where we are heading for, I doubt the captain can tell you. The governor is only there for a month and a half, 2 months. And she's just warming the seat for who will be elected on the 5th of July. So she doesn't have a clear north. What can she do in 2 months? Except they leave her there for the rest of time. But that, I don't believe that is going to happen. So we all are in this mess together. And to be sincere, I don't see any way out at this moment. I don't see you in the plans that the national government has. And I don't see you in the plans that the next governor, the one that will be elected on July 5th, I don't see your face, your name in their plan either. Almost all their plans are for foreigners, the ones that give the votes, and that is not us. So get ready. Get ready for a new storm that will be coming up for the next year and a half. And then to vote again. For somebody that will go out there and start making promises and more promises. Where do we go from here? Where should we go? I leave that question for you. We have come to the final part. We hope you will be with us again tomorrow. I am expecting on Wednesday to have Mr. Scorcio Christopher with us to see if he can convince the people to support him. And then we will have also Mr. Romulo. As a matter of fact, the 4 candidates that speak English or Creole, we are going to have them with us this week, if God says so.
Have a nice rest of day. Bye-bye. God bless.

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Sometimes I can't see my way, and I have to trust him by faith. I just reach out and take hold of that nail-scarred hand. Sometimes I get weak, and then I ask him, take command. It seems that I can hear him speak. And this is what he says.

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1: I'm chosen.
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It's the sweetest.

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I will say of the Lord, He is my refuge and my fortress, my God, in Him

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There shall no evil befall, neither shall any plague.

0: I invite you to let us really exalt our King. 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Tell him of his greatness. We are celebrating truly our big Father today, our Heavenly Father today. And we just want to be grateful. Just give God thanks for being the perfect Father, the good Father, the everlasting Father, the Father that all of us need. Just give him thanks for being that. Father, here we are. In this worship this morning again, oh God, we want to recognize you as the most perfect and wonderful Father. We thank you for giving us life. We thank you for creating us. We thank you for giving us as men the privilege to be an ambassador for you as a father in our home. I ask you, O Lord, that your Holy Spirit will always empower us and make us a model father, that we may model that fatherhood that we receive from you. I ask you to bless this worship service, and that every man present, O Lord, everyone who are here but they do not know you as Savior, as Lord, may this be the day. May this be, O Lord, the great day for them, that they may understand the role you place on them, and that they need you. They need your help. They need your guidance. They need your favor, oh God, to be the father that they are to be. Pray, Lord, that you may just take control. Let your spirit guide us. Let not the enemy be triumphant over us, even in this worship, oh Lord. The victory is yours. You have given us the victory. May we celebrate that victory today, oh Lord. I pray you just have your way. Take control. Direct this. Let it be all about you. Focus on you, oh God, as our big Father, the Father that all of us need. So thank you again, as I ask all this in Jesus' name. Amen.
1: You can have your seat. Now we come to our first congregational of the morning as we sing Faith of Our Father.

Amen, amen. Faith of our fathers. Stand with me, please, as we reverence the reading of the Word of God. The scripture reading from the morning will be taken of the book of 1 Timothy chapter 5. We will be reading verse 1 and verse 8. And the Word of God say, "Do not rebuke an older man harshly, but exhort him as if he were your father. Treat younger men as brothers." And the verse 8 says, "Anyone who does not provide for their relative and especially for their own household has denied the faith and is worse than an unbeliever." Let's repeat this last verse. Anyone who does not provide for their relative and especially for their own household has denied the faith and is worse than an unbeliever. May the Lord add blessing to the reading of His holy word. You can have your seat. I know we have a special in song from the men's choir.

track of ages and nationalities. I just feel better when I said, no one has really received a message from the past.

first thing of these edicts. But those who won't care for their relatives, especially those in their own household, have denied the true faith. Such people are worse than unbelievers. The context of this verse is where Paul was calling the church attention around taking care of the widow, around to the children, to take care of their old parents. But this word alike with as a father in the home, to make sure you are taking care of your home, of your children. Because he said, if not, you are denying the faith. If you claim to be Christian, if you claim to be a believer, but you are not responsible in your home as a father, he said you are denying the faith of God. You are saying something with your lips, but you are living something else with your life. And in Proverbs it said, a person whose strayed from home is like a bird that strayed from its nest. When the bird strayed from the nest, they leave the young one there unprotected and possible to starve, because the bird, Father, you are the one who has to provide food for the little boy. What is scripture saying to us? It is warning us against the danger of abandoning our responsibilities in the home as far. So the question is, are you an absent father? An absent father refers to a male parent who is physically or emotionally absent from the child's daily life. Physical absent, it means then that the father does not live in the same house and do not provide regularly for his children. He don't live with them and he don't provide for them. That's a physical absent father. But then an emotional or a psychological absent father. He says the father living in the household but failed to provide the necessary emotional support. Failed to create the relational environment for the children in the home. So these are fathers that they're living at the house, but just like they don't live there. They only cry, eat, get in a little bit, jump back up, and die. They never check to see how the children in peace and coming. Why the children have problems with their education? How can they help the children? They may put a piece of food there. Sometimes, the man has to be thanking them to lift the plate of food there. That's an absent father. I wonder if any of Mosaic fathers, family, or anyone present here, you are in that situation.

that status as an absent father in the home. That is from the human point of view, have an absent father. But then if you look from the Christian perspective, from the Christian point of view, from God's point of view, as who is a father, here is where you will understand clearly if indeed you are an absent father or you are a present father in the home. The father, from the Christian viewpoint, is a heavenly ambassador sent with the responsibility to model God's unconditional love in the home, to provide for the home, to protect the home, to protect that home. You are an ambassador, Father, you are a heavenly ambassador sent by God to fulfill these responsibilities. Keep in mind who's an ambassador. When you talk about our country, when you talk about the country, an ambassador, I say, is the highest rank diplomatic official. The highest rank diplomatic official sent by the government to represent the interests of the country. Father, we are in the home as an ambassador from God to represent the interests of God in the home. And what is God's interest for the home? For there to be love, that the home will always have the needs satisfied, the children there. That there always be protection here in the home, both physical and emotional protection in the home. Are you an ambassador? You have it clear that you are an ambassador for God as a father in the home. Are you truly represent Christ's interest in the home as a father? Now, this ambassador responsibility given to every father in the home includes the following responsibility. As an ambassador of God, a father in the home, your first responsibility is to be a spiritual leader of the home. A spiritual leader then means that you are the one there to teach, to train, to bring up the children then on a moral principle, Christian principle, and a values, teaching them and leading them to build a responsibility, a relationship with God. If you are not doing this in your home as a father, you are in the position of an absent father. You are the one who needs to teach the Bible, to teach your children to pray, to teach your children to honor God, to teach your children to respect God, to teach your children to walk with God. That's your first ambassador responsibility as a father in the home. Are you doing that? Rebecca said you need somebody to teach you that. The spiritual leader. The second thing, responsibility as an ambassador in the home, given by God as a father to you, is to provide and protect your home. It means that you need to be the one that supplies the physical necessity of the home. And also the emotional security.
to create a safe home environment for your children. Father, are you providing? Or you're expecting that somebody else may won't provide for you? Are you not protected at the home that you live? As an ambassador father for God in the home, you need to apply corrective discipline. It means to say you need to protect correction. You need to correct the children then when they are walking out of the way. You need to create boundaries for them. Limitations for them. What they can do and what they can't do and what they should not do. That's your responsibility as a father. But you say they need to be rooted in love. God chastises. God corrects. But he always done it in love. Not to distract. But to help the children, to help his children to grow in the right way. And your father that corrected love in your home, or you permit your children and you just live a mad, bizarre life and you never pay attention or correct them in love. Children need to be able to look to the father and father God himself. But you can't be a father when the children and look at you all and see that the devil will be up here. And especially for the suffering one, for the children, their father is a hero. Their father is the pattern. It's the one who they are imitating and trying to follow. And if you do not exercise the right model of that God representative father in the home, and you are leading your children to become and live the problem that we have today. With children, young people out of order, out of control. Now, big part of the problem is father. Because majority of our children today, majority of our young people today, grows up without a father figure. They may have a man that is able to make nice, but without a father figure, without representing and standing as an ambassador for God in the home. Responsibility that God gives to father in the room is to be an encourager. You are there to offer grace. You are there to offer forgiveness. You are there to have patience. You are there to serve as the child or your children grace support. The Bible tells us to be careful, parents, not to provoke your children, as it said, to anger. But you are called to encourage them. Now listen carefully, Father, you that are here. If you are not fulfilling with these responsibilities in your home,

Pallina. As the provider and the protector, as the one that are appearing to bring correction and discipline, as a mother in the home and an encourager in the home, you are on the role of an absent father. You are an absent father. What San Andreas is suffering from. And maybe all other part of the world, but we are here in San Andreas, and here is where we are living. We are suffering from absent father in the home. The father wants to forget that you are an ambassador for Christ in the home, for God Himself. Become a representative of Satan in the home. They are representing Satan at that time. Because there is some father that the only thing they bring to the home is violence and pain. You see that, that peace, that love, that tranquility, that protection, that godly direction and truth that they are asked to do it. But they are failing. Father, the good news is that you are still to time this morning to achieve that status as absent father. To become a present father. A father that is. You are here as an ambassador, representing the angels of God, the Father, for the family. And if you are failing, you are contributing to a chaotic island that you are in right now. A difference. And you, potential father, that one day you are dreaming and your plan is to become a father, keep in mind that you are an ambassador for Christ as a father in the home. And you have some responsibility that you have to take care of. If you do not plan to be that, we'll see how your day. A single man. That is why the ambassador is the father ambassador. To assume your responsibility. To assume your responsibility because you can still make a difference for your parents. You can still make a difference for this community. You have said for the present, where you stand as far. When you go home after service and you're sitting on your table to eat, because we are in a place nowadays where no more family is around here. Everybody can walk out. When you sit on your table, make it purposely to sit on your table today and eat with your family. And ask your wife to be honest and tell you if you are an absent father or a present father. And if the final word is that you are absent father, you need to do something. You need to achieve that status. You need to be a father that is present. A father that is here. You need to sing God in your home.
Father. That's why he gives you and he gives us as Father, let us stand up right now. Just the Father, let us stand.

have something good. If you are an absent father, you are a father that will mature to that way. You are not in obedience to that way. And if you are not in obedience to that way, that means you are living as sin. Not complying with your responsibility as an ambassador for God anymore. You are sinning. This morning can be your morning. This morning can be the day that you make of that. You get that fixed. You begin, you make your commitment this morning. From today, I will stop being an absent father. And I will be that father that is always present. Complying responsibility that leads on me as a father. Blessing. The rest, please, you stay as a young man.

I ask you to lift your hand, who God has given this young man, for I may make a receipt. But I'm going to ask the ladies and bow to stand. And I want you all to just look toward the mending and lift a prayer for him, for his father. God may really, they may really fulfill on the responsibility of that ambassador, father in the home. And that they will truly be that Christian home that God offers. So just begin praying for them. Just lift your hand toward them and pray for them. As I leave, pray. Father, thank you. Thank you for choosing us. Thank you for considering us as fire to be your ambassador, O Lord, in our homes. Father, so many of time we fail you. So many of time we walk away from that responsibility. But I ask, O Lord, this morning, if there is, are there any father here that are not truly fulfilled with a God-given fatherhood ambassador in the home, that you may touch their lives right now, that your Holy Spirit may transform them right now, that your Holy Spirit may bring them to the place of turning back to you, and living the life, building Christian home, where your word is preached, O Lord, where the truth is preached, where spiritual principle is preached, where provision is always there, protection, where love, where a model father always there in the home. Bless our Father. Bless us in a very special way this morning again, O Lord. And that our life will always matter, your Father. Thank you. In Jesus' name. You can have your seat. Remember that last Sunday we announced that the representative from the Union will be here this morning to share with us, as usual, and every year they come to share with us and ask us. So I, as I mentioned, I hope that you are here that I have to set aside for the Gideon and the work of sharing the word of God, the Bible, the God over this world. So I'm asking all the Gideon representatives to just come and share.

sedikit upgrade with kind location for two seasons. My name is Gibson Brennan. I am the president of the GDL Ministry 2026-2027. I have approximately 23 years in this mission, and I come to die for what I do. The GDL Ministry is going to church every year to expose and explain the activity what we do. I will start with the story of the GDL Ministry when it began. It began in 1898. With two men, one named John Nicholson and the next one was Samuel Hill. The two men got carried into a hotel and organized the GDL Ministry. We have approximately 120 years exist. We are in 200 nations. The Bible are translated into 107 languages. So we have 128 years working. In the 128 years what we have, we distribute to the world 3,000 million Bibles. But when you look at the population of today, the population of today is between 10,000 million people. And we have over 30% in 128 years. And we need to get to the whole world. Today, we got a lot and convenience to the world. Because the GDL Camp, we have all the world nation there. For example, we got Canada. They don't permit the GDL in the nation. But come to that, to the India, this side. In 1958, the GDL come to Colombia. In 1970, he came to San Andreas. So we got approximately 58 years in San Andreas. But now the sweetest part when they come in San Andreas in 1970, each church does second them, men them to be part of this. Today is sheer to see the world. That you have a community church are pleased to man the book of that word. Pastor is going to preach about in the world, but in the church, you come here in here to prepare yourself. And you're not coming here to sit down, you're coming here to go out there. Contract them men when you see it and have and put them here. But I will free for that. Last year, in the churches that in San Andreas, we pick up 7,916,000 pesos per day. Same comment by me. From one Zion, we pick up 265,000. And when you're talking to Bible, it gives you 66,000. This one, we carried by the police and the army force. This is okay. This white one. How would the woman wear his auxiliary in the GDL manage this? And then carries by the hospital. The medical hospital was in his life. This is the one who is sitting at the hotel, the Posadas and so. And this one is in the school and was bilingual. This is Spanish and English. So, as all the pastor tell them, a special office. The office is the work in that extension of the world. So when you plan in a garden, vine, yard, it will bless you. Nothing hard to give God, nothing. And as the Father and the Father, the Corinthian, then God will cheerfully divide. So nothing hard, no, if you go 1, 2 pesos, 1 give you that. Nothing hard.
Because as all the Bible people, they say, what do you plan to share with? If you plan to do the world, see you. If you plan to be your world, see you. So, hey, Pastor, I thank you a lot for this morning to share with them what we're doing. So we will have plenty of work this year to do, the next 2 years, the next year. Right now we got an invitation to work out to Cartagena to the National Convention of Chicken.

0: Traigo a mis poetas a Father's hands. A Father's hands may not be strong forever, yet the love they can give them fade away never. They live also on your meat, they guide our hearts and answers to see. A godly father does more than provide, he walks in the dark as his faithful guide. Not perfect in every word or way, but choosing Christ day after day. He teaches by actions, not only by speech, revealing true life what that love can teach. With prayer in his heart and true on his tongue, he leads them to Jesus while they are still young. When storms arise and trials appear, a father starts refusing fear. Not because he's mighty on his own, but because he chose the Father is strong. So today we honor the fathers we see, for their sacrifice, love, and integrity. May God bless your work, your home, and your days, and fill your lives with his mercy and grace. For the greatest gift a father can impart is a life surrendered to Christ in heart. And generations yet to come will say, he loved the Lord and showed us the way. Happy Father's Day.
1: Now coming the children choir, and right after the children choir.